that he gave his only begotten Son, so we have eternal life unto the world. Amen. Amen. Amen. 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

Hey boy, we about to wreck shop. 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Somebody so sad, you know you wanna. Praise him, living la vida loca. Jumba to the drum, Africa. Bring the thunder.

Aloud like the Jordan 7, Jesus on Adidas, rep the crucifixion. 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Ready,

0: It's no place I'd rather be.
1: I wanna be with you.
0: I know, but let me be real.
1: I wanna be with you.
0: The desire is so strong.

0: no matter who you are, no matter what you're going through.
1: Lady, I know you've been through lots of

is Ted 9. 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If you confess with your mouth and accept in your heart that Jesus is Lord, you shall be saved. And I believe you save if you just repeated that with me. Yeah.

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But man, my heart goes out, 'cause if they would just give him a try, it's so much

0: 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For you are a mist that appears for a little time and then vanishes.
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5: 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Bless his holy.

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Been a few times I had a little stumble, the enemy trying to pop me way, and I'm a tumble, but I pick it up and I break up, but I'm a bother, but I'm a bother.

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1: 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Don't just meet us.

0: Yeah, this is L.A.J. saying if you play with the devil, you're bound to get smoked. Yeah, it's time to come correct, y'all.
1: That's
0: Let's
1: real.
0: Get it together. We out of here. 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

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Do you want to ride? I could heal Jesus. I hit it all.

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Neither did we have organs. We made music with our hands and our feet.

I've set my sights on igniting sparks in the hearts of every soul. The goal? To go platinum with 1 million so that the story can be told. From MTV to BET, LA to Miami. Not the tale of Ty, but the epic of a man who was born to die. The scenario of a superhero who could do more than fly, more than spy. The anecdote of a legendary martyr who is much harder and smarter than a Batman. For this man that I profess, he has all power in his hands and needs no letters on his chest. Superior to all the rest, he can withstand any test. Without the assistance of a cape or gold bangle bracelets, he can defeat his enemies and bring them to their knees with this, his word. For in the beginning, it was all that could be heard. His power can cause everything on the earth and below to be stirred and scared. For so greatly is he feared and revered. It is no wonder that women and men, they come from far and near to confess their sins to him, so that his blood can make amends for them, reconcile them with the Father again. Y'all, JC is the ultimate super friend or superhero, for he has zero weaknesses and infinite powers. He can be in a world full of kryptonite, get drained for hours and still leap towers, not just some tall buildings in one single bound. For he travels higher and faster than the speed of sound. When he comes around, all the bad guys scatter. And those demons, y'all, they beg his mercy too for that matter. Cause their chatter of who's bigger and badder could never apply to him. It's lame to him. He's already won the title. No need for games again. See, everyone's gotta give praise to him. Cause not even the Matrix, that's not even a maze to him. As a matter of fact, y'all, it's amazed by him, because he is no neophyte. He is that pill to pop when you're trying to find the light. And he can morph you into a new creature, because his superpowers are grace through salvation and deliverance from eternal damnation. So riddle me this and riddle me that. Who's afraid of the big black bat? Not JC, certainly, because he made everything living, giving breath, not robbing it. The juice he got, y'all, ain't no stopping it. From Gotham City to Metropolis, check out this new kid in town. Cause even though he was born in a manger, he still wears the crown. No need for a sidekick, cause one would only slow him down. See, he's faster than a locomotive with no ulterior motive. He doesn't care about daily bugles polls. He is just out to save our souls, out to annihilate our foes. He is a pro who doesn't need a Batmobile with trues and vows to get to his battles in. See, y'all, there is none that can rattle him. He was born to fight, crowned the Prince of Light. The way, the truth, that's right. With sight that goes beyond X-ray, he can see into the next day and the next day and the next day, way past next May. So say what you will, because he'll still be unstoppable. And no matter what we do, he will always be untoppable. He makes all things possible. I've set my sights on igniting sparks in the hearts of every soul. The goal? To go platinum with 1 million so that his story can be told. From MTV to BET, LA to Miami. Not the tale of Ty, but the epic of this man who was born to die. A legendary superhero, no lie. I present to you Jesus Christ. He is the Most High.

0: Francis Emave.
1: Come on, if you're ready for the celebration of the healing.

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I mean, Mrs.

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1: He is an awesome God, God.
0: Come on.
1: He is a holy.
0: He's holy.
1: God.
0: Oh yeah, my God is holy.
1: He is a holy God.
0: Take it up, say.
1: He is a love.

0: Strength of peace of mind, I pray. It's a new day, y'all.
1: Small introduction. The poem's called Soon. This is written for Abraham's third birthday. He turned 3. And the Lord gave me a poem for him and Elijah as they get older. It's called Soon. The parable of parenthood gets deeper with age as your characters unfold through each critical stage.

Your last names are a link in a chain that God is calling you to break when he gave you those names. Because brokenness is prerequisite to him starting anew and creating a new legacy, starting with you guys. That's why your first names reveal the flaws in your character. Taken to the Bible's Messiah so he can crucify and bury them and resurrect a new perspective of purpose and identity, not rooted in your family, but rather rooted in the Trinity. In less than a decade, I'll be 40. How quickly these seasons pass. I've still got a little longer to run before this baton gets passed. By then, in my marriage, I hope the serpent gets crushed, because by then, I hope you're ready to take this baton from us, because a legacy is not the only thing that needs to be passed. These tests of life are waiting for you, like a snake in the grass. Don't hesitate to take him serious. There's dead men around you who forsook their birthright for a puddle of brown stew, who rationalize conviction so it doesn't feel strange, and run so far from purpose they only feel at home on the range, whether in Austin or Abrochire, across the lagoon. I pray your lives would give him glory like he's coming back.

0: 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We trust you'll be encouraged today as you follow along with us in God's Word. Papa Walter and Mama T are co-laborers and directors of Love by Example, a mobile God-ordained outreach. 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We'd love to pray Kingdom Key prayers with you at 503-481-0372. We are so thankful to God to be in your homes delivering this broadcast, and we give God all the glory.
1: Here we are again.
2: Praise
1: Gift
2: God.
1: Gift of Life family.
2: Amen.
1: By God's mercy.
2: That's right.
1: And His grace.
2: And welcome, welcome again. Praise
1: and
2: God.
1: And again, we just want to thank our worship leader from afar, Octavia.
2: Yes, bless
1: thank
2: her heart.
1: Thank you, sweetie.
2: Yes, honey. And we have your 85 tips to help you rise higher spiritually, physically, and musically.
1: Yes.
2: Okay, praise God. We're looking at tip number 63. She's talking about suffering is a part of our faith walk.
1: Amen.
2: And she's using the verse 1 Thessalonians. This is in her booklet. It's on her ebook that's online. You can go to OctaviaHarris.com. And she's got 1 Thessalonians 5:11. Therefore, comfort each other and edify each other. And then Galatians 6:2. Bear one another's burdens and so fulfill the law of Christ. So, brothers and sisters,
1: that law is love.
2: Yeah, comfort each other with that love. Just if you're suffering, going through some kind of heartaches physically, mentally, emotionally, just remember there's somebody out there that needs to hear that story and comfort and share your love with them. And somehow, God's grace will get us through. Praise God.
1: Amen.
2: All right. Praise God. Well, Papa Walter, we mailed President Obama's letter
1: today.
2: Yes,
1: we did, Mama T.
2: So we're going to pray for him. So LBE got together and we put a letter together, sharing our concerns about the country and sharing 2 Kings 19 about King Hezekiah and what God
1: Amen.
2: Did with him and Isaiah. And King Hezekiah got together and prayed, and shoot, God stepped in and slaughtered a lot of enemies that were living unmoral lives. So he helped that nation, and he could do the same thing for us. So
1: Amen.
2: So let's pray like King Hezekiah and Isaiah to our God of gods and Kings of kings.
1: Okay, Mama T.
2: Okay.
1: Father God, we just come before you right now, thanking you for this opportunity.
2: Thank
1: Lord,
2: you, Lord.
1: That we have the privilege.
2: Yes, Lord.
1: And the responsibility. Mm-hmm. You have commanded us
2: yes,
1: to pray
2: Lord.
1: For our leaders.
2: Yes,
1: Lord.
2: Yes, Lord.
1: For those that you have placed in authority over us.
2: Thank
1: Lord.
2: You, Lord.
1: Because you have a purpose, Lord, and by us lining up with your purpose, which is prayer, Lord, then your will can be accomplished.
2: Yes.
1: And so, Father, I just come before you right now, Lord, and I lift up President Obama, Lord, and I just pray, Lord, that your will would be
2: yes, Lord.
1: Upon his will, Lord.
2: Yes, thank you, Lord.
1: And I pray that the mind of Christ
2: yes.
1: would be in his mind, Lord. That he will have clear direction
2: yes.
1: to what is right.
2: Yes, Lord.
1: And what is true.
2: Yes, Lord.
1: And discernment. Just thank like you. Solomon, when he prayed, he asked for wisdom. So, Lord, I just pray that you would give him the wisdom of Christ.
2: Amen. Thank you, Lord.
1: For there's no greater wisdom to lead a people,
2: thank
1: to
2: you,
1: lead Jesus. This nation, Lord.
2: Yes, Lord.
1: So, Lord, I just thank you. And also, I just don't want to forget about his cabinet, his administration, the people that he have under him working, Lord. I just pray for those positions, Lord, those men that you have placed there, Lord.
2: Thank you, Lord.
1: That they might bring about your purpose and your will, Lord.
2: Thank you, Lord.
1: And Lord, we just thank you that because in doing this, we can live quiet and peaceful lives, Lord. Lives that, like a lighthouse, allow your beacon and your light to go forth to give directions. And Lord, we just thank you and praise you in Jesus' name.
2: Yes, Lord. And also Amen. To family, just want to encourage you to keep praying for your president and praying for the world and lift up these different situations. That's 1 Timothy 2:1-8, because it's God's will. And we want God's will to be done, and we want his kingdom to come. And as a matter of fact, just want you to keep us in prayer tomorrow. Amen. I'll be preaching on prayer, and the Lord is just teaching me from Matthew chapter 6, the elements of prayer. So brothers and sisters, pray. But you can only pray if you're in the Word of God, and you want to pray according to the Word of God. So praise God. Well, Papa Walter, we're still in chapter 6, The Bondage of Legalism, but we're on page 81.
1: Yes, we are.
2: Tony Evans' book. We're almost done. I hope you've been blessed by this book. We're halfway through, but we're on page 81. We're starting with the title, An Absurd Way to Live. It's all about legalism. And so looks like I'm going to start reading first. And it says, my friends, this means that a Christian who is trying to please God by legalism while joined to Christ and grace is living in an absurdity, an impossibility. Let me illustrate what I mean.
1: Maybe you heard of the woman who was married to a very strict, demanding man who had a list of rules for her to follow without deviating. Her life was very frustrating, although her husband was at heart a good man who never asked her to do anything wrong. It's just that he had a rule for everything, and she was always tense because she was always trying to meet his expectations.
2: Yeah, you see that word trying versus trusting. Well, after decades of marriage, this woman became so used to living by her husband's rules that when he died, she panicked. She didn't know how to function on her own without her husband, so she had him embalmed, took him back home. Worse yet, she still asked the corpse every day for permission to do anything.
1: But this woman finally decided to get away, so she took a vacation to Europe and met a wonderful man. He treated her kindly, showing her great tenderness and love. She discovered she did things for this man not because she had to, but because she wanted to.
2: Mm-hmm.
1: They fell in love, decided to get married, and agreed to come back to the United States and live in her house.
2: Mm-hmm. When the happy newlywed arrived home, however, the new husband's jaw dropped when he saw the corpse of the woman's first husband on the sofa. The woman quickly explained, I love you, darling, but you must understand, I've lived with this man for so long, I can't really function without him. I need him nearby.
1: The woman new husband let her know in no uncertain terms that he wasn't about to live with a dead man in the house. She would have to choose between her deceased former husband and her new love.
2: All right.
1: I told you this was an
2: absurdity.
1: Yeah. But this is what we do spiritually when we try to live by the law after Christ has forgiven and received us by grace. Let's bury that corpse and move on, because mixing law and grace will never work.
2: Yeah, and brothers and sisters, the way the Lord's helped me to see this, this particular woman was a good illustration, but this woman was living by trying to live by keeping the law, keeping a list of rules, keeping a religious kind of a relationship with this dead corpse, versus living and trusting with the new relationship of her new husband at the same time.
1: A living husband.
2: Yeah, and it's impossible. And in Galatians chapter 2:21, Paul talks about that. I don't know if Tony's going to mention that, but he talks about that when Christ Jesus, when Paul said that I've been crucified with Christ, nevertheless I live, yet not I, but Christ lives within me, and the life that I now live by the Son of God, I live by faith through him. And he says, I do not nullify or cancel out the relationship with Christ by living by the law. So the thing is, you can't go by rules and laws and a list of things and try to live by faith with Christ, because those rules will cancel out the grace that God has done.
1: Yes, it will.
2: So you have to really learn to live. You got to get to know Jesus. Bottom line, you got to get to know Jesus

0: God's law.
1: The first thing we need to restate and reinforce is that the problem is not in the law itself.
0: Mm-hmm.
1: As we saw earlier, Paul affirms the law is holy, mm-hmm. and the commandments is holy and righteous and good.
0: Mm-hmm.
1: Romans 7:12. Congress may enact some bad laws, mm-hmm. but not God.
0: Amen.
1: So,
0: the law of God is good, every word of it, but it can't save us. What is its purpose? Why did God give Moses the list of laws at Sinai? Okay.
1: Paul said in Galatians 3:24, the law had become our tutor to lead us to Christ,
0: mm-hmm.
1: so that we may be justified by faith.
0: Mm-hmm, mm-hmm.
1: The apostle explains with a personal example in Romans 7:7-11, mm-hmm. the law's purpose is to reveal sin. It does so by giving sin the character of a violation.
0: Mm-hmm. For Paul, the problem was coveting. He didn't feel the sinfulness of coveting until the law told him, "Thou shalt not covet." But he also discovered that the law gave him no power to obey the law. He found himself coveting worse than ever. The law acts like an x-ray or a CAT scan. It can reveal the tumor of sin, but is powerless to heal them.
1: In other words, the law doesn't exist to make us better, but to show us what's wrong with us and how helpless we are, so we will run to Christ. Paul calls the law our tutor. Your teachers may have helped prepare you to face life, but they don't follow you around every day telling you what to do as if you're still in kindergarten.
0: And that's what we got. We got a lot of kindergarten Christians here, bless their hearts. The law is a speed limit sign on the highway. It won't slow you down, but its presence gives the police officer the authority to stop you and write you a ticket. If there were no sign and the officer pulled you over for violating a speed limit, you might have a case. But once the sign is revealed, the law, it reveals your sin when you fail to meet the standard.
1: The law also arouses sin. As we said above, Romans 7:8, when an unbeliever sin nature comes face to face with God's requirements, it rebels and wants to do the very thing God says not to do. And the more of God's truth an unbeliever knows, the more the sin nature rebels because it doesn't want the truth.
0: Again, by arousing the sin nature we had before we came to Christ, the law shows us just how much we needed Christ. But guess what? The law serves the same function for us now that we know Christ. Our old nature may be dead in Christ, but our new nature is still encased in a sin-ravaging body called the flesh, and our flesh still wants to rebel against God.
1: So don't be confused about the law. It's the mirror that shows us how bad we look without Christ. But you don't use your mirror to comb your hair, brush your teeth, or shave.
0: Legalism is a spiritual equivalent to expecting your mirror to make you beautiful. The law of God reveals His good and perfect standard and shows us how messed up we are, but the law can't fix what it reveals. So see, brothers and sisters, that whole thing, he's just saying that, Papa Walter, that legalism, any form of legalism, you know, you got to make, that's a general broad word. Any form of legalism, it tells you what to do, what not to do, where to go, how to go. You should do it this way. How come they do it that way? And I always think I should go this way, and I think I should do it this way. And how come the preacher did that? And how come my mom did all that stuff? All those things in Christ Jesus are of no avail. We have to get to know Christ and His relationship. And once we do that, He will let us walk in His rules and in His ways, but it'll be based off of Him and Him alone.
1: Amen.
0: So.

0: him alone for what he's done for us and how much we love him because of it.
1: Yeah, and see, brothers and sisters, when Christ died on the cross, he fulfilled the law. See, we violated the law. Sin, we violated the law. We were lawlessness. And the penalty for that sin was death. And so Jesus Christ was our substitute. He took our place.
0: Yes, he was.
1: He fulfilled that law. He paid
0: he
1: the penalty.
0: Bore our consequences.
1: He bore the penalty of that law, the consequences, the curse of it. He became a curse for us. And then he gave us his righteousness. So now, that's that new nature. So now when Christ sees us, or when God sees us, he sees the righteousness of God. And that's how our that's how our position changed. Now what we got to do is learn about Christ and what he's done for us. And when we do that, somehow miraculously, the power of the Holy Spirit shuts down our power of trying to do things. And then we can start practicing in his presence. And that's faith. It's all by faith. It's all by faith. So it's different than keeping a set of our rules. Okay, the consequences of legalism. Okay, here's some consequences.
0: Did you ever wonder why a funeral procession permitted to break the traffic law? You've seen these processions. It doesn't matter whether there's a stop sign or a red light. The procession goes right on through. A red light means stop to you and me, but not to a funeral procession. Why? Because when a person is dead, the law no longer applies.
1: That's a good one, huh?
0: Yes, it is.
1: Yeah, see? And so, he's saying the same thing as this. The law does not apply to us because we died in Christ. We're united with him. So, when you came to Jesus Christ, you died to the law so that it no longer has any authority over you. Now, what authority did it have over us? It had authority to convict us, to condemn us, and to send us to hell, because we were guilty.
0: Amen.
1: But the legalist who cast aside that freedom and puts himself back under the law suffers the consequences. And you know how they suffer the consequences? They allow themselves to live under guilt and shame and judgment of other people and themselves and even God.
0: Yep.
1: Wow.
0: What are these consequences? Paul explains them in Galatians chapter 5.
1: Okay.
0: It was for freedom that Christ set us free. Therefore, keep standing firm and do not be subject again to a yoke of slavery. Behold, I, Paul, say to you that if you receive circumcision, Christ will be of no benefit to you. And I testify again to every man who receives circumcision that he is under obligation to keep the whole law. You have been
1: severed
0: from Christ. You who are seeking to be justified by the law, you have fallen from grace.
1: Okay, now let me read this. I think Tony explains it really good. The believer in Galatia were being pressured to submit to circumcision by a symbol of their submission to the Mosaic law. But there was a lot more to it than receiving a physical sign. Legalism puts people under the impossible load. Basically, he's saying the impossible load of trying to keep the law.
0: Which the legalist can't even keep.
1: No. Remember what Jesus said in Matthew 5? On the Beatitudes, he says, accept your righteousness exceeds the laws of the Pharisees and exceeds the righteousness of the Pharisees and the Sadducees. You will not see the kingdom of God, because he was using them because they thought they was the tops of the tops of the tops. Who could possibly keep the whole law? One consequence of legalism is the joyless bondage of trying harder yet continually falling apart. I just got to say, Papa Walter, that you guys get this. If you're trying, if you keep saying in your head, I'm trying to do this, I'm trying to go to church, I'm trying to fast, I'm trying to pray, I'm trying to read my Bible, I try to do this for this person, I try to do that, and it seems like it's never good enough, you feel like you're falling short, and you get frustrated because you keep trying, that's your problem. You can't do it. The only thing you can do is run to Jesus and realize that you've been born again, the old you is dead, and get to know Jesus. And that's where you're going to have to open up that Bible, get that 2 Corinthians 5:17, if anyone is in Christ Jesus, behold, all things become new, and really carry that seed around. Got my seed somewhere here. Carry that seed around, shake them keys, and really get to know the new you. The new you. Who you are in Christ. That's what you got to do. And you know what? If you're not hearing that message in your church, you need to talk to God about that and go somewhere where you're hearing a message that's teaching you about who you are. That's why we're in this book. Because Tony Evans does a very good job on that. Because the other stuff is all religion. And it's just going to church, going home, going to church, going home, and nothing's supernaturally changing in your life. Okay. So.
0: And, you know, Mama T, I just want to say about the trying. You know, I'm just recall a few lessons back when Tony shared the difference between a victorious Christian and a Christian that is up and down. The up and down Christian is the one that's trying.
1: Mm-hmm.
0: And he's still in control of his life. Yeah. That's why he's trying.
1: That's it.
0: But the victorious Christian is the one that has surrendered. He ain't trying.
1: You know what?
0: He is surrendering to Christ, and Christ is living right through him and in him.
1: And that's what he said. He said the victorious Christian has seen. God's opened up his eyes to see, and he's yielding to that. That Christ is his life, and the one that's up and down, he doesn't realize that Christ is his life. He just knows that Christ is in his life. That's the Christian that says, I'm a Christian, I'm going to heaven. Okay, that's good. But now, have you surrendered your all to him so that he is living through your life? And that's what it's about. That is so true. That's what it's about. Okay, and you're right here, another consequence. Yeah.
0: Another consequence is even more serious.
1: Yeah.
0: What does it mean to be
1: severed,
0: mm-hmm. severed from Christ and falling from grace? There are two ways of saying the same thing. Legalism cuts us off from the flow of God's grace.
1: And you know what I see there? When you don't know your position in Christ, like I didn't for a long time until the Lord just recently, the last couple, 3 years, when I didn't know my position in Christ, I was trying to do things. I was trying to practice things. I was trying to do all the Christian stuff. But guess what? I was short-circuiting that second P, the power, because I was doing it in my power.
0: And how far did you get, Mama T?
1: Pretty frustrated, Papa Walter. But then when I discovered, by God's grace, because I had to go through the Bell palsy and stuff, when I discovered who I really was, and I wrote that poem, Mirror, Mirror, in my hand, then I began to start learning and studying about who I am. And the more I kept
0: in Christ,
1: the more I kept studying about who I am in Christ, then supernaturally the Lord began to convict me through his word, through the law, what I was doing and what he wanted to do. And then that's where the four P's came, the position, power, practice, and his presence. Now I'm learning how to live in my position, empowered by his Holy Spirit, that's his grace, and then practicing his presence. Praise God. So you guys, that's what it's about. That's what it's about. Okay. Tony says, we got 2 minutes. Here we go. When I preach at our church on Sunday, the congregation can see and hear me because there are all kinds of conduits and wires running through the building that supply power to the lights and the sound system. We have a fine system, but if the connection is broken, everything will go dark and quiet. The equipment may be fine, but the connection is no longer intact. Papa Walter, we're going to have to stop there. Because I know you give you a chance to say something. But brother, sister, we'll get back on page 84 and stop right there. But bottom line is, you want to live in your new position, your new status, your new relationship with Jesus.
0: Amen.
1: By faith. And you need to memorize verses like 2 Corinthians 5:17, Galatians 2:20, 1 Peter 1:3, 1 Peter 1:23. You need to memorize them. That's how you get to know it. Otherwise, there's no other way. The only reason I know those verses, you guys, because for so long I was living up and down, but now I'm memorizing the verses about who I am in Christ. And it might sound like it's a boring thing, but it really isn't. Because the more you start memorizing who you are in Christ, I don't know how he does it, but he just illuminates and makes you believe that. And somehow he starts bringing in more pressure to help you to grow in his grace and comfort others.
0: Amen, Mama T. So. And I just want to say this, and then we're gone to the next phase of the Gift of Life show.
1: Amen.
0: Which is the melody. But remember, family, Christ is the first fruit. Without him, there is no example of Christianity. No one has ever lived Christianity before Christ. And so, in order for us to live it, he had to live it in us.
1: That's it.
0: We have to surrender. And that's what his mother said. That's what his mother meant when she said, whatever he said, do it.
1: And you know what? One of the things he said, I love it. He said that we can ask, John 14:13, we could ask anything in his name and that he would answer our prayers so that the Father would be glorified.
0: Amen.
1: And so, brothers, you need to know your word. You got to know his word. And I just thank God for you listening in. I pray that this message is touching your heart. I pray that you're getting convicted and seeing where you've been in the way. And remember 2 Corinthians 5:15, that we're to live for him who died and rose and not live for ourselves anymore. And that's what we're learning to do more and more. And it is a hurting situation sometimes. God will bring in pressures and allow them to help us to
0: test our faith.
1: We have to decrease in faith in God and who we are. So, brothers and sisters, that's how we walk in freedom, and we're free at last. Papa Walter, thank you for being with me today. I love you.
0: Thank you, Mama T.
1: And we'll see you guys next week. God bless you.
0: God bless you.

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If you haven't joined, I pray that you will join. And if you've joined, but your fire's out, I pray that the spirit of fire will light you up once again. It's your girl, Lady Light. 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

Mr. Brendan Adams. He plays so beautifully, don't you agree? Yeah. Ooh, yeah, yeah, yeah. Listen.

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0: ShineFest 2013.

I deal with. Oh, man. What's this? Oh, this is beautiful. This must be heaven. Oh, my God. Oh. Wait a minute. My father told me that if your name is in the book of life, then you're going to heaven. My name in that book. I know it is. What you talking about? I know my name is in the book. Look on the field code. I know what's in there. Hey, don't be playing with me. What you talking about? I'm gonna go to hell? Why aren't you telling me about Jesus? Man, I ain't going to hell, man. Where was you at? Where was you at, man? Why didn't you tell me about Jesus? We used to kick it every day, man. We used to live it down the street. Tell me nothing about Jesus. Man, I ain't going to hell. I'll tell you that now. I ain't going to hell. No, I can't go to hell. I can't go to hell. No. I'm not going to hell. I'm not going to hell. Somebody help me. Jesus. Pastor Mark. Somebody. Somebody know. Please, nobody. Somebody help me. I'm sorry. I changed my life. I'll do anything. I'll get to the sick. I don't want to go to hell. Please. No. No. Please. Please. Please don't take me. Please don't take me. Please. No. Mama. I'm sorry. I'm sorry. I'm so sorry. Somebody. Somebody please.

God, our Father, we pray in the name of your Son, Christ Jesus, that you would prepare the hearts and the minds of our listeners as we begin to lead them on a journey into your presence. Lord, let them not remain the same, but let the light of your Holy Spirit dwell in their midst for eternity. As we have spoken, so

Somebody stuck today. Yeah, the whole world is stuck. Somebody stuck in pornography, alcohol, drugs, bad relationships. Somebody going through divorce.

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the cycle goes again. 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Yeah, they were saving up. He and his wife, he been fussing, it's time for making up. The recession's been digging in, yeah, it's been really rough. But he believes this change is here to stay. It was a Thursday night

0: was a savior, so save her.
1: So he goes to call the boo, to tell her all that happened and to let her know the news. It's looking like it's 6:22. She should be whipping up the dinner, got the kiddies home from school. But every time he calls, it goes straight to her voicemail, just leave your number and I'll get right back to you. He thinks nothing of it and he cruises the rest of the way trying to clear his mind.

struggle is just, it's just like, it's just an effort, putting forth an honest effort, you know. A lot of people just, you know, they've thrown their hands up, and they've given up. They've looked at the government and they've just given up. You know, you ever wonder why some people commit suicide and it seems like they have everything together? It's because they were lacking something. They were lacking inspiration. I believe that inspiration is breath. It's like a fresh wind that comes from God. And I believe that we all need inspiration to survive. The Bible says that true inspiration comes from God. So what we need is for God to breathe on us while we're in our struggles. And I believe that God's breath gives us life.

God, our Father, we pray in the name of your Son, Christ Jesus, that you would prepare the hearts and the minds of our listeners as we begin to lead them on a journey into your presence. Lord, let them not remain the same, but let the light of your Holy Spirit dwell in their midst for eternity. As we have spoken, so

0: a cemetery. No one would come close cause the men were scary. Possessed by demons, Jesus went to see him, but they saw him and started screaming.
1: Son of God, why are you sweating us? It is not time, why do you threaten us? We know what it is. If you gotta send us out, then send us to those pigs.
0: And Jesus said, get. They went inside the pigs and they hopped over a cliff.

the mistakes because somebody forgot the script. The way the writer wrote it, and then they start laughing, especially if it's something real funny, and they up there, all right, stop playing, man, let's get serious. Why? Because the writer knows how it's supposed to sound. The writer knows how it's supposed to look. And when we begin to do contrary to what the writer says and what the writer is the word, and when we begin to do contrary of that, what happens is that he say, take 250. Because, see, the thing is that when we watch a movie, we see the finished product, but it was a long process. It was some long hours that went into people working 17 or 18 hours a day for 4 or 5 months in a row, you know, so they can get the end result. And then after they do their part, then they have to go and they show you parts. This is interesting. They show you parts that have been cut out of the movie that didn't fit once they put it together. God wants to show you some parts that he's cutting out of your life that doesn't go in your life as he's putting your life together because he sees the end product. So Ezekiel, he says, okay, only you, Lord, know whether they can live. He said, okay, well then I want you to do something for me. I want you to prophesy and speak to them. So tonight, I want to challenge you to go back and begin to speak to some of the things that God told you that he was going to do in your life that you have not seen manifest yet. Begin to speak to those dreams. Begin to do what no man has ever done before. Begin to make it up in your mind that you're going to go places that no one has ever been before. Why? Because it's already inside of you. God wants to speak life back into your dreams. Just as he told Ezekiel to speak to the dry bones, many of us is in dry situations, financial, relationship, emotional. Many of us are in dry situations, and God said, just speak life into it. Because when you begin to speak life, because he was like, whoa, man, I spoke, man, and bones start coming. Could you imagine his face at that moment? Could you imagine when you were, if you was in the grave and you start speaking and bones start coming, you start hearing noise? Most of us, I don't know about y'all, but y'all better have some running shoes on because I'm out. Peace. I'm gone. I'm like, and first lady, no, I told her before, but certain things happen, you better come on with it because we getting it up and we laying it down. I remember times, man, when I was a kid and things be going on and my sister like, boy, you better come on. I don't come, be like, grab me, man. We running down the street. I'm being really dragged. My brothers and them too. Why? They like, look, you better make it happen. You better get up and get away. Why? Because they're like, this is more than I can handle, right? So could you imagine if you was in the dry in the cemetery and God said speak and then you start hearing noises in the grave? You're like, man, please. you want to make sure a hand don't come up out there. Hell, then what you doing? No, man, be a man, man. Go up there and stay where you hear this. You like, let me, that's right. And see, God don't mind us watching from a distance to see what he's doing. The thing is, this is what I'm really understanding as God is still speaking more life into my life. It's simply this, is that I've been trained by world standards to go to the wrong people for advice. And I should have learned the first time. Why? The thing, what I'm saying is that, when we started that, I went to people that should have known how to do that, but didn't. I went to people and I said, well, help me do this and help me do that. Guess what? They didn't know how because it was different, because it was by me. It was what God spoke to my life. See, although it's still radio, it was a new way of doing radio. Right, so God is telling some of y'all to do some stuff, and some of y'all want to go to people that you think that know the information that can help you get it done, and guess what? They can't, because you're called to be the pioneer. You're called to be the trailblazer. You're called to be the one that paved the way so somebody else can come behind you and do it. When I think about my man DJ Delight and stuff like that, and he said, man, I really honor you. When we go places, he always called me up and said, man, this man right here, many of y'all don't even know who he is, because he say, but y'all wouldn't know me if it wasn't for this man.
This man was the only one playing music that would reach a generation when nobody else would play it. See, because I was going to people that didn't understand that kind of music at all, asking them how to help it. But because they couldn't understand the tool, they didn't want to hear the method. The tool was hip-hop. The method was the gospel. So I'm going to people trying to get help, but guess what? They couldn't help it. Why? Because they've never done it before. Some of the things that's in your heart, if you just allow God to speak life into your life, let him lead you. Let him lead you, because if you go to people that you think that know or should know how to do what you're trying to do and they don't, you'll get disappointed and stop. So the only person I could really go to when I started doing All the Way Live was God. I couldn't go to people. Why? Because hip-hop wasn't being done back in 1989. I was going to say 18. Whoa, that put me real old then. 1989, wasn't nobody playing no hip-hop in Central Texas. So they couldn't fathom how to do it because they didn't know how. Quartet music, choir music, all that stuff, they knew that. But this was something new. So God is speaking to the house of All the Way Live is that God want to do some new things in your life, and he want to speak some life into your dreams. But if you go to people that you think should know, they may not know. Don't get discouraged. Go for it. Do the unique thing. Do whatever it is that God is telling you to do. Be who God is calling you to be and walk in what God is calling you to walk in. Why? Because there's somebody that's looking at you that needs the way to be paved so they can follow behind you. There's somebody that if you don't step up and let God speak life into your dreams, guess what? They'll never fulfill their dream. There's some people right now waiting for y'all to step up and be who God has called you to be, but they won't be who they supposed to be because we won't walk in what we supposed to walk in. God told him to prophesy and to speak to a dead situation. What part of your dream is dead tonight that God say, I want you to speak to it? I don't want you to go and get a word from nobody else. I don't want you to go get no encouragement from nobody else. I want you to speak to your dream tonight. If your dream is to get a mate, you speak and say, mate, you better prepare yourself right now because I'm getting myself together right now and I'm putting my feet on the pathway, and you get yourself on pathway so we can meet on straight street. If it's the business, you saying business, you better come, and clients, you come together right now so when I go and I open up the business, you already in line. If it's health, you saying body, you better get right so I can accomplish and achieve the things that God called me to do, and sickness and disease can't stop me. You got to speak life. He says, look, he took me by, he says, the hand of the Lord. See, it wasn't a man's hand. It was the hand of the Lord that took him, and he was led by the Spirit. Many of us want to be led by our emotions, and many of us want to be led by our feelings, so we can't achieve and obtain what God wants us to be and who we are because we're being led by emotions and our feelings, and your emotions and your feelings will always lead you the wrong way. Why? Because they're subject to change based on the situation that you're in. Too many people make permanent decisions in temporary situations. So we got to start making temporary decisions in temporary situations so we can receive the benefit of a permanent blessing. Many people just mess up their blessings because it's a temporary situation and they act foolish. I know I've done it before. And sadly to say, I'm probably going to do it some more before life is out. I don't want to do it. Why? Because it cost me something to make foolish decisions in temporary situations. It cost me something. And it's going to cost you something if you don't make the right decision in a temporary situation. If you don't allow and make a permanent decision, make it temporary because it's only temporary. So he said, speak to it. He said, he led me back and forth. How many of you have been in situations back and forth? Here I am back in another dead situation. I come out, I'm back in another dead situation. I come out, I'm back in another dead situation. I come out, I'm back in another dead situation. I come out, and I'm back in another dead situation. Back and forth, he's leading me, and I'm coming out, and I'm going back. I'm coming out. When am I going to stop being in a dead situation, living in it, moving back and forth?
I'm not going to unless I begin to speak life when I'm in that dead situation. Many of us speak more death in bad situations than we speak life. That's why you have a lot of people with low self-esteem and low self-worth, because they always say, woe is me. Many people speak death in a bad situation instead of speaking life. Meaning that they're in a bad situation, they're like, woe is me. It's like, I'm always in a situation. See, that's death. Because always is like, always. There's nothing outside of always. You know, when you hear people say stuff like, you always. So you mean, I've never done nothing different? If I never done nothing different, then that's classified as always. But if I ever done something different, then it ain't always. Right? So the thing is that we can't speak finals, because God is the author and the finisher of our faith. He's the only one that can speak final. Final. He's the only one. We can't, because we don't know the end, because we ain't somewhere in there. But he knows the end from the beginning. So he said, can these dry bones live again? Or sovereign Lord, why are you playing with me? In other words, Ezekiel was saying, God, why are you playing with me? You know what's, only you know what's going to really happen. But how many of y'all are in a dead situation and you've been walking back and forth for a long time and you're tired of walking? You're tired of walking through the graveyard. If you try to walk through the graveyard, then you got to begin to speak life. Why not? Why can't you? If somebody saying you can't, why can't you? Somebody say you can't, why? Why can't I? Why can't I? If God is not a prospective person, meaning he shows no favors, I mean, he don't like you no more than he like me, he don't like me no more than he like you, then what he do for one, he'll do for the other. Okay, well then why not? God don't like T.D. Jakes, Joel Osteen no more than he like me. So why not? Why can't we go to church? Why can't? We can. We can. You know why? Because God's not a prospective person. If God has brought other people out of wheelchairs, why can't he bring you out? Why can't he? I've seen other people get out of wheelchairs and just put them. So why not you? God, if you did it for them, I'm just as much as your child. See, this is somebody said something to me this week, and I thought about it. And I was like, wow, that's kind of really deep. And it's somebody that has a dad that's kind of wealthy, from what I hear, that lives in another state. I think Hawaii, somewhere like that. And but because the dad doesn't particularly care for them, cut them off. Right? He's probably kind of wealthy. And so the person came to me and said, I'm going to call my dad today. Could you pray? I said, yeah, I can pray. Cool. I said, well, what do you expect to come out of this conversation? They said, well, you know, that's my dad, and they getting old. And there's two things I want. I want a relationship out of it. But this is what blessed me, and it really stuck home. And this is for us. This is what I got out of. They said, I have every right to go to my father and asked him to give me some money and help me out because he's my father. I like, wow. I walked around like, that's pretty good. She said, I got every right. He got it. And he's my dad. He may not like me, but he's still my dad. And I got every right. She said, he's 73 years old and I want a relationship before he died. But he got every right. And they said, I told him, I don't got the money to come and see you, so you have to come and see me. I said, so how did the conversation go? He said, we cried and da-da-da. But they said, he's coming up the 12th of next month. I said, okay. Now, this is what blessed me about the conversation, is that they said, I have every right as their child to go to my daddy and request something. We have every right, y'all, to go to our father and request something. We have every right to go say, Dad, the rent is this much, the car is this much, it's going to take this much to start my business,
It's going to take this much to, until you

0: today.
1: Claiming victory. Yeah, I'm claiming victory.
2: South Carolina. 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

crazy.

Somebody stuck today. Yeah, the whole world is stuck. 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

0: 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Papa Walter and Mama T are co-laborers and directors of Love by Example, a mobile God-ordained outreach. 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We'd love to pray Kingdom Key prayers with you at 503-481-0372. We are so thankful to God to be in your homes delivering this broadcast, and we give God all the glory.
1: Here we are again.
2: Praise
1: Gift
2: God.
1: Gift of Life family.
2: Amen.
1: By God's mercy.
2: That's right.
1: And His grace.
2: And welcome, welcome again. Praise
1: and
2: God.
1: And again, we just want to thank our worship leader from afar, Octavia.
2: Yes, bless
1: thank
2: her
1: Thank you, sweetie.
2: Yes, honey. And we have your 85 tips to help you rise higher spiritually, physically, and musically.
1: Yes.
2: Okay, praise God. We're looking at tip number 63. She's talking about suffering is a part of our faith walk.
1: Amen.
2: And she's using the verse 1 Thessalonians. This is in her booklet. It's on her ebook that's online. You can go to OctaviaHarris.com. And she's got 1 Thessalonians 5:11. Therefore, comfort each other and edify each other. And then Galatians 6:2. Bear one another's burdens and so fulfill the law of Christ. So, brothers and sisters,
1: that law is love.
2: Yeah, comfort each other with that love. Just if you're suffering, going through some kind of heartaches physically, mentally, emotionally, just remember there's somebody out there that needs to hear that story and comfort and share your love with them. And somehow, God's grace will get us through. Praise God.
1: Amen.
2: All right. Praise God. Well, Papa Walter, we mailed President Obama's letter
1: today.
2: Yes,
1: we did, Mama T.
2: So we're going to pray for him. So LBE got together and we put a letter together, sharing our concerns about the country and sharing 2 Kings 19 about King Hezekiah and what God
1: Amen.
2: Did with him and Isaiah. And King Hezekiah got together and prayed, and shoot, God stepped in and slaughtered a lot of enemies that were living unmoral lives. So he helped that nation, and he could do the same thing for us. So
1: Amen.
2: So let's pray like King Hezekiah and Isaiah to our God of gods and Kings of kings.
1: Okay, Mama T.
2: Okay.
1: Father God, we just come before you right now, thanking you for this opportunity.
2: Thank
1: Lord,
2: you, Lord.
1: That we have the privilege.
2: Yes, Lord.
1: And the responsibility. Mm-hmm. You have commanded us to pray
2: Lord.
1: For our leaders.
2: Yes,
1: Lord.
2: Yes, Lord.
1: For those that you have placed in authority over us.
2: Thank
1: Lord.
2: You, Lord.
1: Because you have a purpose, Lord, and by us lining up with your purpose, which is prayer, Lord, then your will can be accomplished.
2: Yes.
1: And so, Father, I just come before you right now, Lord, and I lift up President Obama, Lord, and I just pray, Lord, that your will would be
2: yes, Lord.
1: Upon his will, Lord.
2: Yes, thank you, Lord.
1: And I pray that the mind of Christ
2: would
1: be in his mind, Lord. That he will have clear direction to what is right.
2: Yes, Lord.
1: And what is true.
2: Yes, Lord.
1: And discernment. Just thank like you. Solomon, when he prayed, he asked for wisdom. So, Lord, I just pray that you would give him the wisdom of Christ.
2: Amen. Thank you, Lord.
1: For there's no greater wisdom to lead a people, to lead this nation, Lord.
2: Yes, Lord.
1: So, Lord, I just thank you. And also, I just don't want to forget about his cabinet, his administration, the people that he have under him working, Lord. I just pray for those positions, Lord, those men that you have placed there, Lord.
2: Thank you, Lord.
1: That they might bring about your purpose and your will, Lord.
2: Thank you, Lord.
1: And Lord, we just thank you that because in doing this, we can live quiet and peaceful lives, Lord. Lives that, like a lighthouse, allow your beacon and your light to go forth to give directions And Lord, we just thank you and praise you in Jesus' name.
2: Yes, Lord. And also Amen. To family, just want to encourage you to keep praying for your president and praying for the world and lift up these different situations. That's 1 Timothy 2:1-8, because it's God's will. And we want God's will to be done, and we want his kingdom to come. And as a matter of fact, just want you to keep us in prayer tomorrow. Amen. I'll be preaching on prayer, and the Lord is just teaching me from Matthew chapter 6, the elements of prayer. So, brothers and sisters, pray. But you can only pray if you're in the Word of God, and you want to pray according to the Word of God. So, praise God. Well, Papa Walter, we're still in chapter 6, The Bondage of Legalism, but we're on page 81.
1: Yes, we are.
2: Tony Evans' book. We're almost done. I hope you've been blessed by this book. We're halfway through, but we're on page 81. We're starting with the title, An Absurd Way to Live. It's all about legalism. And so looks like I'm going to start reading first. And it says, my friends, this means that a Christian who is trying to please God by legalism while joined to Christ in grace is living in an absurdity, an impossibility. Let me illustrate what I mean.
1: Maybe you heard of the woman who was married to a very strict, demanding man who had a list of rules for her to follow without deviating. Her life was very frustrating, although her husband was at heart a good man who never asked her to do anything wrong. It's just that he had a rule for everything, and she was always tense because she was always trying to meet his expectations.
2: Yeah, you see that word trying versus trusting. Well, after decades of marriage, this woman became so used to living by her husband's rules that when he died, she panicked. She didn't know how to function on her own without her husband, so she had him embalmed, took him back home. Worse yet, she still asked the corpse every day for permission to do anything.
1: But this woman finally decided to get away, so she took a vacation to Europe and met a wonderful man. He treated her kindly, showing her great tenderness and love. She discovered she did things for this man not because she had to, but because she wanted to.
2: Mm-hmm.
1: They fell in love, decided to get married, and agreed to come back to the United States and live in her house.
2: Mm-hmm. When the happy newlywed arrived home, however, the new husband's jaw dropped when he saw the corpse of the woman's first husband on the sofa. The woman quickly explained, I love you, darling, but you must understand, I lived with this man for so long, I can't really function without him. I need him nearby.
1: The woman knew husband let her know in no uncertain terms that he wasn't about to live with a dead man in the house. She would have to choose between her deceased former husband and her new love.
2: All right.
1: I told you this was an
2: absurdity. Yeah.
1: But this is what we do spiritually when we try to live by the law after Christ has forgiven and received us by grace. Let's bury that corpse and move on, because mixing law and grace will never work.
2: Yeah, and brothers and sisters, the way the Lord's helped me to see this, this particular woman was a good illustration, but this woman was living by trying to live by keeping the law, keeping a list of rules, keeping a religious kind of a relationship with this dead corpse versus living and trusting with the new relationship of her new husband at the same time.
1: A living husband.
2: Yeah, and it's impossible. And in Galatians chapter 2:21, Paul talks about that. I don't know if Tony's going to mention that, but he talks about that when Christ Jesus, when Paul said that I've been crucified with Christ, nevertheless I live. Yet not I, but Christ lives within me, and the life that I now live by the Son of God, I live by faith through him. And he says, I do not nullify or cancel out the relationship with Christ by living by the law. So the thing is, you can't go by rules and laws and a list of things and try to live by faith with Christ, because those rules will cancel out the grace that God has done.
1: Yes, it will.
2: So you have to really learn to live. You got to get to know Jesus. Bottom line, you got to get to know Jesus and learn to trust him by faith that he has made you brand new and live from that seed from the inside out.
1: Yes, so, spiritual seed.
2: Yeah, so that's what he's talking about. Okay, God's good law. Okay, if many believers are confused about the true relationship, see, there's that relationship between law and grace, some are also confused about the nature of the role of God's law.
1: The first thing we need to restate and reinforce is that the problem is not in the law itself.
2: Mm-hmm.
1: As we saw earlier, Paul affirms the law is holy, mm-hmm. and the commandments is holy and righteous and good.
2: Mm-hmm.
1: Romans 7:12. Congress may enact some bad mm-hmm. laws, but not God.
2: Amen.
1: So
2: the law of God is good, every word of it, but it can't save us. What is its purpose? Why did God give Moses the list of laws at Sinai? Okay.
1: Paul said in Galatians 3:24, the law had become our tutor to lead us to Christ,
2: mm-hmm.
1: so that we may be justified by faith.
2: Mm-hmm, mm-hmm.
1: The apostle explains with a personal example in Romans 7:7-11. Mm-hmm. The law's purpose is to reveal sin. It does so by giving sin the character of a violation.
2: Mm-hmm. For Paul, the problem was coveting. He didn't feel the sinfulness of coveting until the law told him, "Thou shalt not covet." But he also discovered that the law gave him no power to obey the law. He found himself coveting worse than ever. The law acts like an x-ray or a CAT scan. It can reveal the tumor of sin, but is powerless to heal them.
1: In other words, the law doesn't exist to make us better, but to show us what's wrong with us and how helpless we are, so we will run to Christ. Paul calls the law our tutor. Your teachers may have helped prepare you to face life, but they don't follow you around every day telling you what to do as if you're still in kindergarten.
2: And that's what we got. We got a lot of kindergarten Christians here, bless their hearts. The law is a speed limit sign on the highway. It won't slow you down, but its presence gives the police officer the authority to stop you and write you a ticket. If there were no sign and the officer pulled you over for violating a speed limit, you might have a case. But once the sign is revealed, the law, it reveals your sin when you fail to meet the standard.
1: The law also arouses sin. As we said above, Romans 7:8, when an unbeliever's sin nature comes face to face with God's requirements, it rebels and wants to do the very thing God says not to do. And the more of God's truth an unbeliever knows, the more the sin nature rebels because it doesn't want the truth.
2: Hmm. Again, by arousing the sin nature we had before we came to Christ, the law shows us just how much we needed Christ. But guess what? The law serves the same function for us now that we know Christ. Our old nature may be dead in Christ, but our new nature is still encased in a sin-ravaging body called the flesh. And our flesh still wants to rebel against God.
1: So don't be confused about the law. It's the mirror that shows us how bad we look without Christ. But you don't use your mirror to comb your hair, brush your teeth, or shave.
2: Legalism is a spiritual equivalent to expecting your mirror to make you beautiful. The law of God reveals his good and perfect standard and shows us how messed up we are, but the law can't fix what it reveals. So see, brothers and sisters, that whole thing, he's just saying that, Papa Walter, that legalism, any form of legalism, you know, you gotta make, that's a general broad word. Any form of legalism, it tells you what to do, what not to do, where to go, how to go, you should do it this way, how come they do it that way, and I always think I should go this way, and I think I should do it this way, and how come the preacher did that, and how come my mom did all that stuff. All those things in Christ Jesus are of no avail. We have to get to know Christ and his relationship, and once we do that, he will let us walk in his rules and in his ways, but it'll be based off of him and him alone.
1: Amen.
2: So, yeah.
1: Him alone for what he's done for us, and how much we love him because of it.
2: Yeah, and see, brothers and sisters, when Christ died on the cross, he fulfilled the law. See, we violated the law. Sin, we violated the law. We were lawlessness, and the penalty for that sin was death. And so Jesus Christ was our substitute. He took our place.
1: Yes, he was.
2: He fulfilled that law. He paid the penalty.
1: He bore our consequences.
2: He bore the penalty of that law, the consequences, the curse of it. He became a curse for us, and then he gave us his righteousness. So now, that's that new nature. So now when Christ sees us, or when God sees us, he sees the righteousness of God. And that's how our position changed. Now what we got to do is learn about Christ and what he's done for us. And when we do that, somehow, miraculously, the power of the Holy Spirit shuts down our power of trying to do things. And then we can start practicing in his presence. And that's faith. It's all by faith. It's all by faith. So it's different than keeping a set of our rules. Okay, the consequences of legalism. Okay, here's some consequences.
1: Did you ever wonder why a funeral procession permitted to break the traffic law? You've seen these processions. It doesn't matter whether there's a stop sign or a red light. The procession goes right on through. A red light means stop to you and me, but not to a funeral procession. Why? Because when a person is dead, the law no longer applies.
2: That's a good one, huh?
1: Yeah, it is.
2: And so he's saying the same thing with us. The law does not apply to us because we died in Christ. We're united with him. So when you came to Jesus Christ, you died to the law so that it no longer has any authority over you. Now, what authority did it have over us? It had authority to convict us, to condemn us, and to send us to hell because we were guilty.
1: Amen.
2: But the legalist who cast aside that freedom and puts himself back under the law suffers the consequences. And you know how they suffer the consequences? They allow themselves to live under guilt and shame and judgment of other people and themselves and even God.
1: Yep.
2: Wow.
1: What are these consequences? Paul explains them in Galatians chapter 5.
2: Okay.
1: It was for freedom that Christ set us free. Therefore, keep standing firm and do not be subject again to a yoke of slavery. Behold, I, Paul, say to you that if you receive circumcision, Christ will be of no benefit to you. And I testify again to every man who receives circumcision that he is under obligation to keep the whole law. You have been
2: severed
1: from Christ. You who are seeking to be justified by the law, you have fallen from grace.
2: Okay, now let me read this. I think Tony explains it really good. The believer in Galatia were being pressured to submit to circumcision by a symbol of their submission to the Mosaic law. But there was a lot more to it than receiving a physical sign. Legalism puts people under the impossible load. It basically, he's saying the impossible load of trying to keep the law.
1: Which the legalists can't even keep.
2: No. Remember what Jesus said in Matthew 5? He said on the Beatitudes, he says, except your righteousness exceeds the laws of the Pharisees and exceeds the righteousness of the Pharisees and the Sadducees, you will not see the kingdom of God. Because he was using them because they thought they was the tops of the tops of the tops. Who could possibly keep the whole law? One consequence of legalism is the joyless bondage of trying harder yet continually falling apart. I just got to say, Papa Walter, that you guys get this. If you're trying, if you keep saying in your head, I'm trying to do this, I'm trying to go to church, I'm trying to fast, I'm trying to pray, I'm trying to read my Bible, I try to do this for this person, I try to do that, and it seems like it's never good enough, you feel like you're falling short, and you get frustrated because you keep trying, that's your problem. You can't do it. The only thing you can do is run to Jesus and realize that you've been born again, the old you is dead, and get to know Jesus. And that's where you're going to have to open up that Bible, get that 2 Corinthians 5:17, if anyone is in Christ Jesus, behold, all things become new, and really carry that seed around. Got my seed somewhere here. Carry that seed around, shake them keys, and really get to know the new you. The new you. Who you are in Christ. That's what you got to do. And you know what? If you're not hearing that message in your church, you need to talk to God about that and go somewhere where you're hearing the message that's teaching you about who you are. That's why we're in this book. Because Tony Evans does a very good job on that. Because the other stuff is all religion. And it's just going to church, going home. Going to church, going home, and nothing's supernaturally changing in your life. Okay, so.
1: And, you know, Mama T, I just want to say about the trying, you know, I'm just recall a few lessons back when Tony shared the difference between a victorious Christian and a Christian that is up and down. The up and down Christian is the one that's trying.
2: Mm-hmm.
1: And he's still in control of his life. Yeah. That's why he's trying.
2: That's it.
1: But the victorious Christian is the one that has surrendered. He ain't trying.
2: You know what?
1: He is surrendering to Christ, and Christ is living right through him and in him.
2: And that's what he said. He said the victorious Christian has seen. God's opened up his eyes to see, and he's yielding to that. That Christ is his life, and the one that's up and down, he doesn't realize that Christ is his life. He just knows that Christ is in his life. That's the Christian that says, I'm a Christian, I'm going to heaven. Okay, that's good. But now, have you surrendered your all to him so that he is living through your life? And that's what it's about. That is so true. That's what it's about. Okay, and you're right here, another consequence. Yeah.
1: Another consequence is even more serious.
2: Yeah.
1: What does it mean to be
2: severed
1: from Christ and falling from grace? There are two ways of saying the same thing. Legalism cuts us off from the flow of God's grace.
2: And you know what I see there? When you don't know your position in Christ, like I didn't for a long time until the Lord just recently, in the last couple, 3 years, when I didn't know my position in Christ, I was trying to do things. I was trying to practice things. I was trying to do all the Christian stuff. But guess what? I was short-circuiting that second P, the power, because I was doing it in my power.
1: And how far did you get, Mama T?
2: Pretty frustrated, Papa Walter. But then when I discovered, by God's grace, because I had to go through the Bell palsy and stuff, when I discovered who I really was, and I wrote that poem, Mirror, Mirror, in my hand, then I began to start learning and studying about who I am. And the more I kept
1: studying
2: about who I am in Christ, then supernaturally the Lord began to convict me through his word, through the law, what I was doing and what he wanted to do. And then that's where the four P's came, the position, power, practice, and his presence. Now I'm learning how to live in my position, empowered by his Holy Spirit, that's his grace, and in practicing his presence. Praise God. So you guys, that's what it's about. That's what it's about. Okay. Tony says, we got 2 minutes. Here we go. When I preach at our church on Sunday, the congregation can see and hear me because there are all kinds of conduits and wires running through the building that supply power to the lights and the sound system. We have a fine system, but if the connection is broken, everything will go dark and quiet. The equipment may be fine, but the connection is no longer intact. Papa Walter, we're going to have to stop there. Because I know you give you a chance to say something. But brothers and sisters, we'll get back on page 84 and stop right there. But bottom line is, you want to live in your new position, your new status, your new relationship with Jesus.
1: Amen.
2: By faith. And you need to memorize verses like 2 Corinthians 5:17, Galatians 2:20, 1 Peter 1:3, 1 Peter 1:23. You need to memorize them. That's how you get to know it. Otherwise, there's no other way. The only reason I know those verses, you guys, because for so long I was living up and down, but now I'm memorizing the verses about who I am in Christ. And it might sound like it's a boring thing, but it really isn't, because the more you start memorizing who you are in Christ, I don't know how he does it, but he just illuminates and makes you believe that, and somehow he starts bringing in more pressure to help you to grow in his grace and comfort others.
1: Amen, Mama T. So. And I just want to say this, and then we're gone to the next phase of the Gift of Life show.
2: Amen.
1: Which is the melody. But remember, family, Christ is the first fruit. Without him, there is no example of Christianity. No one has ever lived Christianity before Christ. And so, in order for us to live it, he had to live it in us.
2: That's
1: so it. We have to surrender. And that's what his mother said. That's what his mother meant when she said, whatever he said, do it.
2: And you know what? One of the things he said, I love it. He said that we can ask, John 14:13, we could ask anything in his name, and that he would answer our prayers so that the Father would be glorified.
1: Amen.
2: And so, brothers, you need to know your word. You got to know his word. And I just thank God for you listening in. I pray that this message is touching your heart. I pray that you're getting convicted and seeing where you've been in the way. And remember 2 Corinthians 5:15, that we're to live for him who died and rose and not live for ourselves anymore. And that's what we're learning to do more and more. And it is a hurting situation sometimes. God will bring in pressures and allow them to help us to
1: test our faith.
2: Yeah, to decrease in faith in God and who we are. So, brothers and sisters, that's how we walk in freedom, and we're free at last. Papa Walter, thank you for being with me today. I love you.
1: Thank you, Mama T.
2: And we'll see you guys next week. God bless you.
1: God bless you.

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1: Stop me now.
2: This is Kingdom Music.
1: With the Lord on my side, who should I?

0: Struggle is just, it's just like, it's just an effort, putting forth an honest effort, you know. A lot of people just, you know, they've thrown their hands up, they've given up. They've looked at the government and they've just given up. You know, you ever wonder why some people commit suicide and it seems like they have everything together? It's because they were lacking something. They were lacking inspiration. I believe that inspiration is breath. It's like a fresh wind that comes from God. And I believe that we all need inspiration to survive. The Bible says that true inspiration comes from God. So what we need is for God to breathe on us while we're in our struggles. And I believe that God's breath gives us life.
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there is liberty, and in his presence there is fullness of joy. I want you to know that you will not only find your answer in the presence of the Lord, but the solution is the presence of the Lord. And his presence is available to you right now.

Heavenly Father, we come to you right now in the name of Jesus. And Father, I pray that every single person listening to this song, that you would give them the inspiration to make the world change. It says in 2 Corinthians chapter 6 verse 2, behold, today is the day of salvation. We gotta get it together. It starts right now with every single person listening. Make the world change. That's right. If I had one prayer,

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says confess out your mouth and believe that Christ Jesus died and rose, and you have a right to ride on this train. Do you want to ride? I could hear Jesus. I hear the

gang sign for the rain sign for the pain sign for the cane sign for the shame sign for the light sign for the right sign for the vision that is waiting at the end of the tunnel. Been a few times I had a little stumble, the enemy trying to pop me way and I'm a tumble, but I pick it up and I break up and I'm a bother, but I'm not.

for the peace, sign for the grief and the beef, sign for the streets, sign for the heat, sign for my peak, sign for the faithful and even the ones who cheat, sign for the rhyme, sign for the beat. Even sign for the strong, sign for the weak, sign for the blind, sign for the ones who will never speak up, sign for the ball, sign for the cross, and I even sign for

That man right there, Yahweh, yeah, he died on the cross for our sins. And if you don't want to appreciate that, look, man, I can't even speak on that if you don't appreciate it. There's only one way

Romans 10:9. The word says it clear. If you confess with your mouth and accept in your heart that Jesus is Lord, you shall be saved. And I believe you save if you just repeated that with me. Yeah.

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Neither did we have organ. We made music with our hands and our feet.

This joint right here, man, it's just for anybody in the faith that's going through, man. It seems like every time you turn around, it's something. But God just wants you.

this? Oh, this is beautiful. 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Oh, my God. Oh. Wait a minute. My father told me that if your name is in the book of life, then you're going to heaven. Hey, is my name in that book? Talking about, I know my name is in the book. Look on the field code. I know what's in there. Hey, don't be playing with me. What you talking about? I don't want to go to hell. Why didn't you tell me about Jesus? Man, I ain't going to hell, man. Where was you at? Where was you at, man? Why didn't you tell me about Jesus? We used to kick it every day, man. We used to live down the street. And you tell me nothing about Jesus. Man, I ain't going to hell. I'll tell you that now. I ain't going to hell. No, I can't go to hell. I can't go to hell. No, I'm not going to hell. I'm not going to hell. Somebody help me. Jesus, Pastor Mark, somebody, no. Please, somebody help me. I'm sorry. I'll change my life. I'll change my life. I'll do anything. I'll get to the sick. I don't want to go to hell. Please.